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1: 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This is her favorite song. 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
4: Friday will be sunny with a high near 92, but heat index values could reach 102. There is a 20% chance of showers and thunderstorms after 1 p.m. That evening, a 30% chance of storms is possible before 9 p.m. with a low around 73. Independence Day brings a 50% chance of storms after 1 p.m. with a high near 91. Saturday night continues with a 50% chance of showers and thunderstorms, mainly after 4 a.m., and a low around 71. For more, go to myradiolink.com.

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8: Friday will be mostly sunny with a high near 92. But a slight chance of afternoon showers and thunderstorms is possible. The heat index could reach 102. Saturday, Independence Day, brings a 50% chance of thunderstorms after 1 p.m. with a high near 91. Overnight lows will be in the low 70s. For more, go to myradiolink.com.

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13: Friday will be sunny with a high near 92, but heat index values could reach 102. There is a 20% chance of showers and thunderstorms after 1 p.m. Friday night brings a 30% chance of storms early, then partly cloudy with a low around 73. Independence Day is mostly sunny with a high near 91 and a 50% chance of showers and thunderstorms after 1 p.m. For more, go to myradiolink.com.

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3: Friday will be sunny with a high near 92, feeling like 102 due to humidity. There is a 20% chance of afternoon showers and thunderstorms. Independence Day brings a 50% chance of storms after 1 p.m. with a high near 91. Overnight lows will be in the low 70s. For more, go to myradiolink.com.

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8: Friday offers a slight chance of showers and thunderstorms after 1 p.m., with a high near 92 and a heat index of 102. Overnight, a 30% chance of storms early, low around 73. Independence Day brings a 50% chance of afternoon storms, high near 91. Saturday night features scattered showers and storms possible, low near 71. For more, go to myradiolink.com.

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10: Friday brings a 20% chance of showers and thunderstorms after 3 p.m. with a high near 92 and heat index up to 102. Winds from the south-southwest at 6 to 9 miles per hour, gusting to 16. Friday night, a 30% chance of storms early, then slight storms after 5 a.m., low around 73. Independence Day, mostly sunny, high near 90, heat index up to 101, with a 30% storm chance after 3 p.m. Saturday night, a 50% chance of storms before 1 a.m. and after 4 a.m., low around 71. For more, go to myradiolink.com.
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11: A 20% chance of showers and thunderstorms arrives Friday afternoon with highs near 92 and a heat index around 102. Saturday brings a 30% chance of storms and highs near 90. Saturday night, a 50% chance of thunderstorms with lows around 71. For more, go to myradiolink.com.
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10: Friday will be sunny with a high near 92. Heat index values could reach 102. There is a 20% chance of showers and thunderstorms after 3 p.m. Saturday, Independence Day, will be mostly sunny with a high near 90 and a 30% chance of storms. Overnight lows will be in the low 70s. For more, go to myradiolink.com.

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10: Friday will be mostly sunny with a high near 92 and a heat index up to 102. A 20% chance of showers and thunderstorms is possible after 2 p.m. Winds from the south-southwest at 6 to 9 miles per hour, gusting to 16 miles per hour. Overnight, a 30% chance of storms before 1 a.m., partly cloudy with a low near 73. For Independence Day, a 30% chance of afternoon storms, mostly sunny and near 90, with a heat index up to 101. Saturday night, a 50% chance of showers and storms after 1 a.m., partly cloudy with a low around 71. 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
14: A slight chance of showers and thunderstorms arrives after 2 p.m. Friday. High near 92 with heat index values up to 102. Saturday brings a 30% chance of storms with a high near 90 and heat index up to 101. For more, go to myradiolink.com.
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4: Good Friday morning. I'm Jeff Daly. This is the morning edition of the Cromwell Ag Radio Network. It's brought to you by Rural King, America's farm and home store. Well, today is recognized as a federal holiday, with tomorrow being the 4th of July. Today is the day that the

0: Calling an early end of the work week yesterday, volumes notably missing from the row crop trade. As a result, futures lacked real conviction in either direction closing the week. When traders return next week, July weather forecast likely to be the first indicator checked when deciding positions moving forward, with corn pollination in some areas already happening and a bulk of the Midwest still ahead. Outside markets were mixed closing the week. Crude oil once again lower, almost directly at pre-war levels from late February. The U.S. and Iran still can continue to have negotiations. And with regard to the Strait of Hormuz, at this point, it is still a toss-up. For the week this week, July corn was up 12 and a quarter. December corn was unchanged. July soybeans up 5.5. November soybeans were down 8.5. July Chicago wheat was up 12.25 cents a bushel. Coming up, Matt Bennett with AgMarket.net. I'm Jeff Nally. Rural King brings you the morning edition on the Cromwell Ag Radio Network.
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4: From Janssen's Heating and Air.
0: Well, it's Friday, July 3rd. Good morning. I'm Jeff Nally. This is the morning edition of the Cromwell Ag Radio Network, a four-day trading week following the Department of Agriculture's grain stocks report and also that planted acreage figure. From agmarket.net and from Illinois, we welcome Matt Bennett to the program this morning. Matt, I don't know that there were a lot of surprises in the USDA's numbers earlier this week, perhaps in the wheat market, but beyond that, nearly everything else was in line with what the trade anticipated.
6: Yeah, I mean, the only thing that really kind of jumped out to me, Jeff, is that obviously the stocks number on corn came in below all estimates. And so I've seen more bullish stocks numbers than what we saw this month. But essentially, this is a situation, Jeff, where disappearance we knew was going to be really good for corn already. We also knew we had a lot of corn sitting around. But what I garner out of that, considering that the trade missed it by at least 100 million bushels, is that you're probably going to take 100 million bushel out of the old crop balance sheet. You're probably going to take 100 million out of the new crop balance sheet. And that's something to pay attention to, especially whenever you're looking at record world demand, you're looking at record U.S. demand. And USDA, quite frankly, in May, you know what they do? They do what they always do whenever they lowered production. And they had to lower production, you know, due to March planting intention acres. Their protocol when they lower production is that they lower demand as well. Their assumption is that lower production is going to equal higher prices, which will curb demand. But as you know, we've done nothing but go down since May. So we're not doing anything to curb demand at this point. And if they end up being wildly

0: too low on new crop demand, if you will, exports, you name it. I'll tell you what, Jeff, that new crop balance sheet could get awfully tight, especially if we have any crop issue whatsoever.
1: I kind of wondered, looking at the numbers, and I know that algorithmic trade kicked in and there were some other elements that always come to bear whenever you're looking at a crop report now that we didn't used to. The computers take over for a period of time. But I kind of wondered if it was a case of sell the rumor and then buy the fact. And I say that thinking that the trade really had in mind that there were going to be some bearish numbers and were prepared for that with the short covering before the report. And then after it came in, it really wasn't that bad.
0: Yeah, I mean, to be honest with you, Jeff, I think that was the case more so for soybeans than anything. I mean, you look at those numbers, they were not bullish. Now, they weren't wildly bearish by any means, but they certainly weren't bullish. The stocks number came in above what the trade estimate was. Acreage came in at the high end of everything, basically fairly close to the average guess, but 85.3, that's a 4 million acre jump. So there's no doubt that when you looked at that soybean report, all things equal, you would have considered soybeans should go lower. And whenever the trade finally caught hold of the numbers and were able to start trading the numbers, which was of course, a minute or two after 11, we don't get, it just seems like we can't ever get those numbers right whenever 11 hits anymore. But regardless, what did we see? Well, bean market skyrocketed. It took off 10, 15 cents higher. Of course, we backed off after that. But bottom line is beans especially have just been impressive, to say the least. They've been so resilient here lately. Whether they will remain that way, of course, is the big question. But no doubt, to your point, I'll tell you what, the algorithmic traders, they catch a hold of certain numbers, and sometimes they react in a different way than what the trade expects them to.
1: I understand. Okay, so let's start with the stocks numbers. And you've already alluded to this a little bit, but let me pinpoint down for you. With the grain stocks numbers on corn at 5.3 billion bushels on hand at the first of the month, does that call into question any assumptions that we have of the market now, and what questions does it raise or issues that we're going to watch very closely from a demand perspective for this crop moving forward into the fall?
0: You know, when you look at stocks, for instance, Jeff, I mean, a couple of things come to mind. I mean, obviously soybeans came in pretty much where everyone thought. Corn came in below where everyone thought. Does that mean that demand was better than what we thought? Whenever I look at, for instance, ethanol demand, it's been strong, don't get me wrong, but the USDA has a pretty stout number for ethanol for this year. I don't know that we're going to hit that number, but yet we still saw disappearance better than what we thought. Now, exports are probably going to have to be adjusted higher. So what's the other thing that we could maybe be missing? Well, you know, did they overestimate the 25 crop? It's a very real possibility, and I'm not trying to be hard on the USDA. I mean, you're talking about 98.6 million acres, and you come up with 186 bushel yield. Could they have missed that by a little bit? Absolutely. So the thing that you got to remember is, in years when they miss the crop, you typically start to learn a little bit more about that on that June report. You get farther into the year, you realize, hey, there's not quite as much corn sitting around as what we thought. Demand's, again, been fantastic, but is demand better than what the USDA has already said? Now, I don't think that it is necessarily, other than in the case of exports. So the thing that this all boils down to on down the road, once again, is that you've got to work these numbers into the new crop balance sheet. There's no doubt we're not going to run out of corn this year. We know that. We got plenty of old crop corn. Cash corn's probably not going to rally substantially without something unforeseen. And so but what's the possibilities for new crop, you know, and I'm talking new crop 27. I mean, there definitely is going to be a potential there, not only for new crop 27, but for bushels to go in the bin to see some serious price appreciation if we continue with the kind of demand we are, because I do not expect demand to back off as long as we're looking at, for instance, September corn trading at 425.
1: Are we and setting ourselves up for a rut right now through the growing season, or at least until August, September, when we start to see some projections for the size of the crop?
0: Yeah, you know, it depends on Mother Nature. You know, yes, you've got heat coming into most of the Corn Belt. Some of it's intense heat. most people are trying to move that heat back west whenever you get farther into next week. If that's the case and you do get, that northwesterly flow and some of those rains show up, all will be well. You know, some of the forecasts are calling for significant precipitation still in the Corn Belt in the 14-day forecast. So if that's the case, then you're probably right. It's probably going to be tough to rally this market substantially. At the same time, you know, some of the demand thoughts, there's a lot of people out here that continue to say that China's been sniffing around about potentially buying some U.S. corn, because U.S. corn is very competitive on the world market, first of all. And second of all, a lot of their supply is what you would call damaged corn, and because they had such a wet harvest last year. You know, if they were going to buy corn, would you rather buy it now or would you rather buy it 6 months now, potentially, you know, 25 to 50 cents higher? Because I think that's a distinct possibility. So I expect China's going to step in and buy some corn. I know that's those are big words. We feel pretty confident, though, that they're going to actually step in and buy some corn. If they do, it's probably going to change the scope of this market somewhat. If they don't, you're right, it's going to be a blasé market probably till harvest. But I do think that there will be a surprise or two in the offing here.
1: Well, the farm boy in me wants to look for something bullish, you know, just something. And unfortunately, the things that we're seeing won't be immediately known. I don't know how many weather events have gone through. Eric Snodgrass shared a couple of weeks ago that we are much higher on crop damage with winds this year than normal, to the tune of what was 5,400, now 8,400 examples. No, there's been derechos. We took down wind turbines. We took down grain bins. We've had tornadoes. But none of those are really going to show up in a crop condition report. The high temperatures that my area and yours have experienced over the past 5 or 6 days during pollination, I don't know how that's going to play out. I see some elements that could impact this year's crop, but I don't know that they are in a format that the USDA or anyone else is going to be able to verify.
0: Yeah, I think I agree with everything you said. The one thing you missed, Jeff, is whenever you have a large amount of growers throughout the Corn Belt that had 8 to 10 inches of rain in June, denitrification can become a major issue. And unfortunately, we don't really get a handle on that until later in the growing season, when your corn starts turning a heck of a lot quicker than what you thought it was going to turn. And all of a sudden, where you thought you might have 250 bushel corn, you know, it's 200 to 220. Now, that's still good corn, don't get me wrong. But there's no doubt that the weather is definitely not been as ideal as a year ago. I'm not a huge fan of crop ratings, but last year, last week, it would have been 73% good to excellent. This year, last week, or 68%, 67%, I believe, good to excellent. Somewhere in that neighborhood, over 4 or 5% below where we were a year ago. So I'll tell you what, this crop doesn't look as good as what it did a year ago. A lot can change between now and then. But we definitely have had some stumbling blocks here. It hasn't necessarily been ideal to begin with. The tough part about this whole thing, though, Jeff, is that when a predominant majority of people are mowing their yard every 5 days in Corn Belt, it's hard to rally this market, and that's pretty much what we've been dealing with.
1: You are spot on. You can hear corn and grass growing, and yeah, I didn't mean to neglect the flooding, because last week in my zip codes, we had between 10 and 15 inches of rainfall, and some folks lost half or more of their corn crop in river bottom ground in just a matter of 72 hours. So there are issues, but what stimulates the market here in the short run are the things that that we need to focus on. Okay, going to take a break. Come back, we'll spend more time talking about soybeans and then some price perhaps objectives as we move through the growing season and then into the fall. Our guest is Matt Bennett with AgMarket.net. More with Matt next here on the Morning Edition of the Cromwell Ag Radio Network.
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1: Good morning and welcome back to the morning edition of the Cromwell Ag Radio Network. Matt Bennett is with us of agmarket.net. Matt, one of the notes that I saw in the market in commentary this week was a lot of the outlook for soybeans really is going to depend on what China does. That if China were to buy half of what they've suggested, or if they were to buy all, that could really change the balance sheet for soy, given the amount of beans that we're crushing for renewable fuel here in the U.S. What say you?
0: Yeah, I mean, whenever we came in here last fall and the Chinese said, hey, we're going to buy 12 million tons of beans, there's a lot of skepticism there. First of all, we didn't know exactly what 12 million tons this year meant. We didn't know if it meant by December 31st. We didn't know if it meant marketing year. You know, and then Secretary Bessent comes out and says, hey, it's going to be by the end of February, which I don't know whose end of the year February is, but regardless, he was right. They stepped in and they bought 12 million tons of beans. And so why did they do that? I mean, that's the biggest question, because Jeff, you and I both know when they bought those beans, they were a dollar more expensive than South America. Almost all of those purchases came in significantly higher priced than what you could have bought beans off of Brazil. And so the reason they did that, of course, had a lot to do with trade and tariffs. And they felt like if they could get tariffs lowered on the massive amount of goods that they sell to the U.S., because quite frankly, the U.S. is the number one consumer of goods in the world. And so with that being the case, the Chinese wanted to get tariffs lowered. They wanted to be in a better trade situation. And that's part of the reason that they came to this agreement on 25 million tons of soybeans. Do I expect that they'll buy 25 million tons of soybeans when they haven't really bought any so far here this year? Yeah, I do. I actually think that they will, because there's no question whenever we put the heat on them on with the tariff situation, it hurt their economy. I mean, there's no question that it hurt their economy. Now, I know people may say, hey, well, the Supreme Court's tried to change this around a little bit, made it harder on the president to just unilaterally do whatever he wants to do with tariffs. I think the Chinese are well aware that he'll do everything in his power to make it hard on them if they don't come to the table. So I expect that they'll buy beans. I want to go back 2 years ago to 2024. They hadn't bought any beans coming into harvest. We're all wondering, hey, what's going to happen here? What'd they do? They bought an absolute mammoth load of beans pretty much every week throughout harvest. And I would expect that they could do the same thing this year. And you would also expect, part of the reason they're not buying them right now is that they're hopeful, you know, there's going to be enough question marks that the bean market's going to fall apart at some point and they can get a lot cheaper. But that's just what my assumption is.
1: Okay, so let's talk dollars and cents then. At the time of our conversation, at the time that you and I are talking, December corn is in the 443 range. And at the time of our conversation, November soybeans are at close to the 1150 mark. And again, back to my question about the rut. What's the upside and the downside for December corn? And then I'll ask you the same question about November soybeans, given the radical black swan event that we can't predict. But if the weather is good and the crop comes in normal, what's the range that we might expect at least until this crop is known.
0: Yeah, I mean, if you come in here and you do get Chinese demand for corn, that's my scenario, that along with weather issues on the upside. Could you see $5 December corn again? Absolutely. You know, would it be wildly higher than that? It just depends on what does demand look like. Does China come in and buy a fair amount of corn? If they did buy a decent amount of corn, there's no doubt in my mind we could make a new high for December corn. I know nobody expects that right now, but I would say since we were very aggressive in selling earlier, we've told our people for the last couple, 3 weeks, hey, we have no interest in stepping in and selling anything right now. And if nothing else, we're going to store corn this year because we feel like the long-term demand is strong enough that we're going to gobble up a heck of a lot of corn. Now, on the other side of things, you know, let's say that they don't buy any corn and you have pristine weather from here on out. 95.3, yes, it's 3.5 million acres less than a year ago. But we do have a buffer here. You know, we do have 2 billion bushels that we're going to carry into new crop. If that's the case, you know, what would the downside be? I don't think you get much below, for instance, 410. I would initially have said 420, but I do think below 420, you get a very reluctant seller from the farm standpoint. That's due to a variety of factors, but I would look towards ECO and SCO, ARC PLC. There's a lot of protection in place for the grower whenever you get below that 420 type level. So I don't expect a whole lot of selling to go on down there. That doesn't mean it won't go there, and you might make lows that are lower than what any of us want to see. I just don't think it's going to stay there for too awful long.
1: All right, so now let's play the same game with November soybeans, the new crop there, in the 1145, 1150 range, again, at the time of our conversation.
0: Yeah, I mean, whenever you look at soybeans, you got to ask yourself, you know, what could they do on the upside if, for instance, this crop doesn't turn out? Now, the interesting thing with beans is that we've got such incredible domestic demand for soybeans that if we go ahead with what we talked about previously, the Chinese, if they buy the soybeans, they've said 25 million tons, that puts our export program in a pretty good spot, considering we are posting record crush each month, you know, for those particular months. So, for instance, every month the last several months has been wildly higher than a year ago. It's just been this build out towards renewable diesel. And so, there's no doubt that demand's very strong. So, you know, even with big acres, you need to have a decent-sized crop. This crop didn't get off to a great start. Beans don't like wet feet, and you don't have to do much driving in the Midwest. You can see a lot of yellow beans. And so can they come out of it and still make a decent crop? I believe so. But at the same time, there's a reason that this crop isn't rated all that great so far. So, you know, let's say that Mother Nature does not cooperate, and we don't have good August weather. Maybe you still get way too much rainfall in July and it shuts off. In that scenario, you know, I could definitely see us getting back up above the $12 level. Now, on the flip side, you got to be aware that with high fertilizer prices, the U.S. grower could continue to plant more soybeans, and that perception is out there, but not only the U.S. grower, but the South American grower. South American grower has to import most, if not all, of their fertilizer, and if you're an interior farmer, that's 10 hours off the coast, you also have to truck that to your farm. So there's some questions on whether the Brazilians will have maybe a little bit higher ratio, if you will, even in first crop where they already plant a ton of soybeans. They may not plant much corn that first go around this year. And if that's the case, then you would have a plentiful supply of beans. And so, as I said before, beans have been quite resilient. I would be concerned that you could take this bean market down a dollar if you would have pristine weather here in the U.S. from this point forward, with the perception that the Brazilians are going to plant even more beans this year, an even higher percentage than the 2 to 3% they usually increase. So I do think there could be significant downside for beans if the wrong things would happen, and I've been quite impressed with how resilient they've been so far. We've got to hope that it stays that way, but if it doesn't, I would be a little bit concerned, and that's why I respect this bean market enough to get some worst case scenarios locked in place.
1: So listening and summarizing, probably not as much downside in corn as perhaps upside of potential, especially if China comes to the market. On the soybean side, it sounds like there's more downside potential immediately unless we see some significant change with regard to the Chinese purchases and then plantings for Brazil. The other wild card we can't forget is this super El Nino that many say would favor southern Brazil but be more challenging in northern areas like their number one state of Mato Grosso. That's one we can't rule out, but that's, it's hard to base, I've heard you say this before, it's hard to base a marketing plan on weather because Mom Nature's not going to, she's not always going to deal on the top of the deck.
0: Yeah, that's for sure. You never really know what's going to happen. I'm not a huge fan of some of these longer term models, but that's one thing that I think might keep this market on its toes a little bit for now. Jeff, here in the U.S., for instance, a lot of these models are saying that the whole month of July is going to be above normal on temperatures. And so if that is the case, we better hope we get the precip to go along with it.
1: All right. So finally, if there was any surprise, wheat acres that were down went down even more, and wheat has helped to support the other two commodities at the board. Is this story over yet with the heat in France and questions about the Russian crop?
0: Yeah, I mean, I'm glad you brought that up. Europe has certainly had excessively hot temperatures, had a real tough time with moisture as well. They grow a lot of wheat over there. You look at the report this week, and you're right. Acres were on the low side, first of all. Second of all, stocks were definitely on the low side of industry guess. And so with that being the case, you know, it gave a little bit of life to this wheat market. Now, do I expect the wheat market to go wildly higher? I think as long as the crop in the Black Sea region, so Russia, Ukraine area, if that crop's in good shape, I don't think you take this market substantially higher. But it's certainly been supportive. And I think now that you've got the bulk, or not the bulk, but at least more than 50% of this U.S. crop harvested, which is where we'll be at next Monday, it gives you the potential to see this market continue a little bit of an uptrend. It's been trying to break through some of these resistance levels that it had established on the way down. If we go ahead and close above those here for the week, I think that it would spell maybe a little more buying for the wheat market next week.
1: All right, Matt Bennett with us of agmarket.net. Matt, if they want to get in touch with you, how do they find you?
0: Yeah, you said it right there, agmarket.net. You can go there and get any of the information you need, technology provide, all our contact info. 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
1: All right, happy 4th to you, Matt, you and your family and all listening this morning. I'm Jeff Alley. This is the morning edition of the Cromwell Ag Radio Network.
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1: Good morning and welcome back to the morning edition. Another day of an extreme heat warning. Today the mercury says 92. That feels like 103. There is a 20% chance for showers for the afternoon. For tonight, partly cloudy, a low of 72 with a 30% chance of rain. Tomorrow, the 4th of July, includes a sunny sky and a chance for showers and thunderstorms. For the afternoon, look for a high near 90 with a heat index at 101. That gives us a heat advisory. For Independence Night, a 50-50 chance of showers and thunderstorms with a low near 70. And on Sunday, partly sunny, a 40% chance of rain. And look for a high in the upper 80s. I'm Jeff Nally.
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1: Kicking things off at number 40 on the countdown, it's Flatland Cavalry from Lubbock, Texas with Never Coming Back. First time these guys have ever cracked the CT40 countdown. And I know for a fact because they sent me a message on Instagram. They are partying in Lubbock, Texas this weekend. So let's give them a big old Fitz. Welcome to the family. And it is 4th of July weekend. We're doing Let Freedom Sing. And I'd say that's one heck of a way to light the fuse. Up right now, Jackson Dean checking in number 39 with Make a Liar. I ain't coming.

0: Kevin Powers and Shaboozy remain at number 38 again this week with Move On. Still plenty to come as we celebrate CT40 with Fitz's Let Freedom Sing Weekend. And we're working our way toward the biggest song in country music. But first, Stephen Wilson Jr. shares the best advice he's ever gotten from a shirtless hillbilly. And I'm going to tell you something right now. You got to trust me. Sometimes the best life lessons come from the folks who couldn't care less what anybody thinks. So don't go anywhere. Stephen Wilson Jr. is hanging with me next.
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0: That's right. We're going to keep the fireworks going on CT40's Let Freedom Sing and Fitz playing all the hits because we're making our run toward the number one song in country music. And coming up, Chase Matthews is going to open up about the moment he realized he'd taken his independent career as far as he could go. What happened next changed absolutely everything. So stick around because we're going to share that story with you after this.
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0: Welcome back to CT40's Let Freedom Sing, 4th of July weekend. You got Fitz playing all the hits, playing the songs hotter than the grill in your backyard right now. And you know, Chase Matthew built this thing the hard way before he even signed a record deal. He already had millions of fans, hundreds of millions of streams, and he was selling out shows on his own. But he says there came a point where he knew he needed another gear to reach country radio and the mainstream. And the good news? He says Warner never tried to change who he is. They just helped him get there. And now he's living that dream, hearing his songs on country radio while staying true to himself. At number 34, here's Chase Matthew with Holding It.

0: Hudson Westbrook right there with Painted You Pretty, holding on tight at number 33 again this week.
1: Hey everybody, it's Hudson Westbrook. Have a happy and safe 4th of July.
0: Thank you, Hudson, and I think we are all having a great weekend celebrating America's 250th birthday so far. But I just have to take the patriotism to the next level, if you don't mind. In just a couple of minutes, I'm going to share one of my most American dream come true bucket list country moments. We're going to invite a musical legend in to sing one of the most American songs of all time. And I'm going to join him at the mic. I got a very special CT40 Let Freedom Sing Spotlight coming up.
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And I hate to say it, but we're fresh out of fireworks, too. Well, almost. Still got 32 of the biggest songs in country music to play you on CT40's Let Freedom Sing. Coming in at number 32 this weekend, Shane Proffitt with Long Live Country.

0: Yes, we did it. One of my country bucket list moments of a lifetime. That was Lee Greenwood and myself performing a live version of God Bless the USA for You right here on CT40's Let Freedom Sing. And I hope you enjoyed it. All brought to you by T-Mobile.
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0: All right. The envelope, please. This hour of CT40's Let Freedom Sing with Fitz is brought to you by Eggland's Best. 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
0: Thanks for hanging out with us on the Country Top 40 with Fitz. CT40's Let Freedom Sing. And I do want to say this right now. Look outside your window. The freedom you are experiencing at this moment was brought to you by the proud men and women who serve this country. And don't you ever forget it. Thank you so much for everything you've done and sacrificed. Hope you're having a fantastic 250th birthday, America. Wherever you're listening, we're just getting warmed up. And we've still got 30 songs left before we reach number one.
6: Number 30.
0: Kicking up the dust on the second hour of the countdown. Here's Blake Shelton with Let Him In Anyway.
12: Ain't it?

now make it worth your while. Russell Dickerson going up two to number 29. And check this out. Another big event coming up for Alexandra Kay later this month. The TikTok viral sensation turned country music superstar. She's going to be opening up the night for John Party at Kid Brewer Stadium out in Boone, North Carolina. For now, she's taking the CT40 main stage by storm at number 28 with Straight for the Heart. Well,

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0: From Liberty, Missouri, all the way up to Freedom, Pennsylvania. We're playing you the hits this weekend on CT40's Let Freedom Sing. And my name is Fitz. I'm the dude playing those hits. with a guy who apparently used to love shooting bottle rockets when he was a little kid. Yes, he says bottle rockets are his jam, and he will be shooting them off this weekend. Matter of fact, I think he's doing it right now. He just sent me an Instagram. Riley Green, he's got number 27 with Think As You Drive.

0: Dustin Lynch going up 2 to number 25 with Easy to Love. Coming up on CT40's Let Freedom Sing. 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John Party had an answer ready, and honestly, it's pretty dang good. 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
0: Thank you, Lainey. We love you, girl. And broadcasting and streaming to you loud and proud, deep in the heart of Texas, playing you the sounds of freedom this weekend with a very interesting collaboration. Lainey Wilson and John Mayer. 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

John Party's Boots Off, kicking up another spot this week, moving to number 23, making our run toward the number one song in country music. Low Cash, up next at number 22 with Wrong.

0: to the Country Top 40 when my father passed away recently. It was Locash who stepped in and said, "Hey, Fitz, we got you. We got you, man. I love him. Wrong Hearts." From Locash, backing up two places to number 22. Coming up on the countdown, we're about to head into the CT40 vault for the most star-spangled trip through the most patriotic hits in country music. And it all starts in the year that the Cobra Kai Dojo learned to fear the crane kick. Remember that? Danielson! Getting a little Karate Kid on you in a couple of minutes. We're going down to the vault after this.
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0: Josh Turner from 2007 with Firecracker. And I can't believe it, folks. That's going to do it for the Red, White, and Blue journey through the hits in the CT40 vault. But don't worry, I'm going to be right here. 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Let's slam it shut. Give me a little help. Come on, a little more. There we got her. Country Top
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0: Ladies and gentlemen, this hour of CT40's Let Freedom Sing is brought to you by Eggland's Best. 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

Zach Topp spent another weekend at number 18 with South of Sanity. And I'll tell you something about Luke Bryan. He's never been shy about loving a good party anthem. And he says this one checked every box the first time he heard it. Here's Luke Bryan turning up the energy right now with Country. And she knows it at number 17.

0: country, and she knows it from Luke Bryan with his second weekend at number 17. And I do the good stuff every single weekend because there's so much craziness, right, happening in this world. It's so important to hear the good stuff because good feels good. And on the way, I want you to imagine being a kid who has never been to a movie theater before, right? And a summer field trip gets canceled, hearts are broken, and then one police officer quietly steps in and changes everything. That's all coming up next in the good stuff on CT40's Let Freedom Sing with Fitz.
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0: I'll tell you what, the only thing hotter than what's coming off that grill are the 40 biggest songs in country music, and we're playing them right now on CT40's Let Freedom Sing. You got Fitz playing all those hits. Right now, Stella Lefty's turn to sing. Here she is, number 16, with Boston. Oh.

0: Yeah, all about those good vibes on this 4th of July weekend by Chris Jansen right there, released in 2019, became one of his signature number one hits on the country top 40 countdown. And all of that good stuff was brought to you by my friends at T-Mobile. Coming up on CT40's Let Freedom Sing weekend, what is more America than hitting up Las Vegas? Well, before you go, George Burge has a Vegas gambling system that's either absolutely brilliant or completely bonkers. Either way, it takes about 30 seconds to find out if he's having a good weekend. All the details after this. This portion of the Country Top 40 with Fitz, CT40's Let Freedom Sing weekend, is brought to you by T-Mobile.
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15: There you go. What's up, John? Happy 4th of July weekend to you. Hope you're enjoying your freedom this weekend. And you know what? I know you're listening to yourself on the countdown right now. You got number 14 with Kid Myself. This is John Morgan. We young.

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1: Taylor Swift right there, y'all. And she's moving up one more to number 12 with I Knew It. I Knew You from the amazing Toy Story 5 movie soundtrack. Coming up on CT40's Let Freedom Sing, it's your fan favorite segment, Music with Memories. 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
1: Welcome back, y'all, to CT40's Let Freedom Sing. My name is Fitz, and I was born to play the hits, and this guy was born to sing them. Here's Kenny Chesney celebrating his freedom on the countdown this weekend at number 11 with Carry On. She won't.

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1: 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I don't know that we'd have CJ without them. 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I truly can't even imagine not having St. Jude in our lives.
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11: Welcome back to CT40's Let Freedom Sing with Fitz. And I hope you're having an incredible 4th of July weekend. Maybe you're out on the lake, hanging out by the pool, firing up the grill, chasing fireworks with the family, or just hitting the road with the windows down and the Country Top 40 turned up. And I just want to say to all of our CT40 family across the country dealing with this brutal summer heat dome, I'm thinking about you. Stay hydrated. Throw on some sunscreen, find a little shade when you can, and let us keep you company wherever you're celebrating America's birthday, because you know what time it is. It's top 10 time.
13: Hey man, it's Jake Carver in Birmingham, Alabama. We're about to get wild in the woods out here celebrating America's 250th. Woo! Yeah, man. But before we get going, man, get us warmed up with Kane Brown. Love that song, Woman. On the treetop 40. Happy 4th, man. Make sure you keep all the fingers God gave you.
14: Number 10.
11: Thank you, Jake. I appreciate it. That is some amazing advice. Everybody, this weekend, let's keep our fingers, all right? Let's keep our fingers. Kane Brown stepping up right now at number 10 with Woman.

0: right there, hanging out at number 8 for another week with Be By You. Country Top 40. We are in the top 10 on CT40's Let Freedom Sing with Fitz. And after the break, we're going to be talking about an artist who has gone from newcomer to one of the biggest names in country music in what feels like the blink of an eye. Megan Maroney isn't just having a moment anymore. She's becoming a major force in country music, and the numbers prove it. And I'm going to tell you why everybody's talking about her when we come back to CT40's Let Freedom Sing. 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
5: We're bringing you the red, the white, the blue, and all the country. Happy 4th of July weekend from CT40's Let Freedom Sing with Fitz. And you know, the artists who stick around are usually the ones who aren't trying to be somebody else. They're just being themselves. And that's Ella Langley in a nutshell. She says, if she is asking you to spend 3 or 4 minutes listening to one of her songs, then she owes you the truth. No pretending, no chasing trends, just honest music. And that's why we love her. I'm a proud Ella fella. And I think that's one of the biggest reasons fans connect with her. Here's Ella Langley with Be Her.

0: Ella Langley and Morgan Wallen on the rise up one spot to number four with I Can't Love You Anymore. You're checking out CT40's Let Freedom Sing, and my name is Fitz. And don't go anywhere, because after the break, we're going to be lighting the fuse on the biggest part of the countdown. We've reached the final three songs on CT40's Let Freedom Sing weekend, and a brand new number one is ready to explode at the top of the charts after this.
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0: Happy 4th of July weekend. It's CT40's Let Freedom Sing and Fitz playing all the hits. Even got a bald eagle right here in the CT40 studio sitting right by me. Yep, I'm not kidding. Her name is Patsy. Patsy? You want to say hi to everybody? See, I told you. Things been getting loud throughout the entire show. Just really excited about this weekend, obviously. We're getting back into it right now with Morgan Wallen.

0: Don't Tell on Me from Jason Aldean, coming up one to number two on the countdown. You're checking out CT40's Let Freedom Sing, and hang on for me just a second. Do me a favor. Listen really closely. Can you hear it? Way off in the distance? Number one. I know you could hear it. That's because we're just moments away from revealing the brand new number one country song in the world. 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
15: We're back to the hits with Fitz on CT40's Let Freedom Sing, and we've got just one more item of business to scratch off the list. Yes, one more little warm-up. We just can't play the biggest song in the world without warming up, all right? And if you've been with me for a while, you know I like to do this little warm-up to number one, all right? So important, especially on 4th of July weekend. All brought to you by Sleep Number. And on this weekend in particular, I'm thinking about the big dog daddy, TK, the late and great Toby Keith. And when you hear Toby Keith's courtesy of the red, white, and blue, it's really easy to think it was written in the songwriter's room somewhere, but it wasn't. Toby wrote that song in about 20 minutes on the back of a fantasy football sheet just days after the September 11th attacks. And the song was inspired not only by 9/11, but also by the loss of his dad earlier that year, a proud Army veteran who flew the American flag in his front yard every single day. And here's something a lot of people don't know. Toby originally never planned to release the song. He thought it was just something he performed live. But after playing it for military leaders, he was encouraged to record it because they believed Americans needed to hear it. Nobody could deliver patriotic pride quite like Toby Keith. So as we celebrate America's birthday, number 250, we also celebrate an artist that we miss dearly and a song that's become part of the soundtrack of 4th of July weekend. Here's Toby Keith with courtesy of the Red, White, and Blue, your warm-up to number 1.

0: That's your warm-up to number one from the one and only Toby Keith with courtesy The Red, White, and Blue. And the song was released on May 27th, 2002, and by July 20th, 2002, it had climbed all the way to number one on the Country Top 40 Countdown. It also crossed over to the Billboard Hot 100, peaking at number 25, becoming one of Toby's biggest crossover hits at the time. And that warm-up was brought to you by Sleep Number. 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Oh, happy birthday, America. 250 years old. And you know what? Every artist reaches that moment where they got to decide, play it safe or take a chance. And that's exactly where Josh Ross from Canada found himself. He says this next song didn't really sound like anything else on country radio, but he couldn't quit thinking about it. I mean, the hook, everything, the lyrics were just stuck in his head. Something just felt right about it. Turns out, trusting his gut may have been one of the best decisions he's ever made.
1: Yeah, I mean, I'm, you know, from having Single Again where I wrote it, it was like, do I take an outside cut? And I had some other stuff that I'd wrote that I really loved, but my buddy Christian had sent me this song. All the writers on the song hadn't had a radio song before. It just felt fresh. It felt different than what was on the charts, and I loved that. And the second thing that I really loved about it was like, the lyric was actually really sad, but it was a fun up-tempo song. And, I always say if you're like not listening to the words, it would feel like just an up-tempo, fun party, rock-ish kind of country song. And, to have that element of it like actually being about a subject that's sad, but still feel good, I really loved. And it just felt really honestly fresh to me. And, I'm very glad that we went with it versus something else. So,
0: and man, we are so glad he trusted his gut. A song that's equal parts heartbreak and sing-along. It's connected with country fans all around the world. Here's Josh Ross with Hate How You Look, number one in country music.

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1: It's CT40's Let Freedom Sing, and Josh Ross, Canada's Own, moving up one spot to claim this week's number one position with Hate How You Look. And Josh, man, congratulations to you. You're the coolest dude in the world from all of us over here at the Country Top 40. To your songwriting team, Nicholas Sonato, Chris McKenna, Jessica Farron, and Christian Yancey. Great job, y'all. Unbelievable job, and many, many more. Country Top 40. And that is how we count them down from number 40 to number 1 on this week's presentation of CT40's Let Freedom Sing with Fitz. Of course, all of this amazing music is compiled and ranked each week by MediaBase 24/7. They do the calculations. And I want to give a shout out to our staff, including Cody Culberson, the Notorious D.E.P., Deborah Evans Price, Nick Allen, Drew Brownfield, and Scott Mahalik. The Country Top 40 comes to you each week from the good folks at North Star Audio, and we do it all from the original, the OG CT40 studios deep in the heart of Texas. I am Fitz everywhere on social media. You can find me at Facebook, Instagram, TikTok at Country Top 40 with Fitz. Can't wait to see you next weekend. We're going to see if Josh Ross is going to do it again with Hate How You Look. Have a great 4th of July weekend. Be safe. Keep your fingers. Keep your toes. And I'll see you next weekend for all the hits. And remember to think big, because you're thinking anyway. And who's better than you?
2: Nobody!
3: Years ago, they took a stand.
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7: A 20% chance of showers and thunderstorms arrives after 3 p.m. The high will be near 92 with heat index values up to 102. Winds blow from the south-southwest at 6 to 9 miles per hour, gusting to 16. Tonight, a slight chance of storms before 10 p.m. and after 11 p.m. with a low around 73. Independence Day brings a 30% chance of storms after 1 p.m. Mostly sunny, high near 90, and heat index up to 101. Saturday night, a 50% chance of showers and thunderstorms with a low around 71. For more, go to myradiolink.com.
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8: A 20% chance of showers and thunderstorms arrives after 3 p.m. The high will be near 92 with heat index values up to 102. Winds blow from the south-southwest at 6 to 9 miles per hour, gusting to 16. Tonight, a slight chance of storms before 10 p.m. and after 11 p.m., with a low around 73. Independence Day brings a 30% chance of storms after 1 p.m. Mostly sunny, high near 90, and heat index up to 101. Saturday night, a 50% chance of showers and thunderstorms, with a low around 71. 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
11: A 20% chance of showers and thunderstorms arrives this afternoon. Mostly sunny with a high near 92, but heat index values could reach 103. South-southwest wind, 7 to 9 miles per hour. Tonight, a 40% chance of storms after 3 a.m. Low around 72. Independence Day brings a 40% chance of storms after noon, high near 90. Showers and thunderstorms likely late Saturday night. For more, go to myradiolink.com.
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1: 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She did him dirty, took him to the

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10: I'm Jeff Daly on the Cromwell Ag Radio Network as the nation celebrates the 4th of July, a day early as the holiday tomorrow. Today, the observed holiday, closing financial indices and commodity markets as well. Many traders likely called an early end of the work week yesterday, volumes notably missing from row crop trade. As a result, futures lacking conviction in either direction to close the week. Traders return next week. The weather will likely be the first indicator checked when deciding positions. Moving forward, corn pollinating already taking place in some regions just around the corner and the bulk of the Midwest. Outside markets were also mixed to close the week. Crude oil once again lower, almost directly at pre-war levels from late February. The U.S. and Iran did hold negotiations this week, and apparently there is still no deal that would open the Strait of Hormuz or end the conflict. For the week this week, July corn was up 12 and a quarter cents a bushel. December corn was unchanged. July soybeans closed up 5.5 cents. November soybeans were down 8.5 cents a bushel. July Chicago wheat for the balance of the 4 days of trade was up 12 and a quarter cents. As for markets, again, weather, the key at this juncture with crop development, first on the minds of the trade. I'm Jack Daly.
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12: A 20% chance of showers and thunderstorms arrives this afternoon. Mostly sunny with a high near 92, but heat index values could reach 103. South-southwest wind, 7 to 9 miles per hour. Tonight, a 40% chance of storms after 3 a.m. Low around 72. Independence Day brings a 40% chance of storms after noon, high near 90. Showers and thunderstorms likely late Saturday night. For more, go to myradiolink.com.
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9: Tonight brings a 40% chance of showers and thunderstorms after 3 a.m. with lows near 72. Thursday has a 40% storm chance, mainly after noon, and highs near 90. Saturday night, storms possible after 11 p.m., lows near 71. Sunday, a 50% chance of thunderstorms, highs near 88. For more, go to myradiolink.com.

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10: Tonight brings a 40% chance of showers and thunderstorms after 3 a.m. with lows near 72. Thursday has a 40% storm chance, mainly after noon, and highs near 90. Saturday night, storms possible after 11 p.m., lows near 71. Sunday, a 50% chance of thunderstorms, highs near 88. For more, go to myradiolink.com.

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9: Tonight brings a 40% chance of showers and thunderstorms after 3 a.m. with lows near 72. Thursday has a 40% storm chance, mainly afternoon, and highs near 90. Saturday night, storms possible after 11 p.m., lows near 71. Sunday, a 50% chance of thunderstorms, highs near 88. For more, go to myradiolink.com.

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0: 101.3 WMCI, live on location at Red, White, and Blue Days in Charleston. Happy 250th, America. This is a big-time celebration, and if any city needed a celebration, it's Charleston, based on what we've gone through over here for the past few weeks. But resiliency, absolutely. Volunteerism, you bet. Everybody came together, and we are making great strides, and they're having a big old party right now. I would assume you like ice cream, right? Especially on a day like today. It's all you can eat right now for just $3. Vanilla, chocolate, strawberry, butter pecan, mint chocolate chip, and rainbow sherbet. I have a feeling they're going to sell a lot of ice cream before the sun goes down. Bring a lawn chair for the concerts coming up at 6:30 tonight. Chi-Town Transit Authority featuring the music of Chicago and Shining Star, the Earth, Wind, and Fire tribute. Very fitting. Two of America's greatest bands are going to take center stage at America's big 250th birthday party. Red, White, and Blue Days in Charleston. We're at Morton Park. 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

0: 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So what are you doing for America's big 250th birthday? Well, I encourage you to celebrate this once-in-a-lifetime event with us at Morton Park in Charleston. It's the annual Red, White, and Blue Days, and right now, all-you-can-eat ice cream. How much ice cream do you think you can eat? Probably more than $3 worth, but that's all it costs. Knights of Columbus is here, Central Christian Church, Charleston Music Boosters, the Charleston Food Pantry is having a meat raffle. You can get tickets for that. Our House is represented as well. Local food trucks also in the park. And the big concert tonight will feature two of America's finest bands, the music of Chicago by Chi-Town Transit Authority and the greatest hits of Earth, Wind, and Fire. Shining Star will be on stage as well. No cost for the concerts, but if you don't want to sit in the grass, be sure to bring a lawn chair or a blanket. 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

0: 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Big celebration at Morton Park includes all-you-can-eat ice cream that is going on now. The Knights of Columbus has shake-ups, hot dogs, and pulled pork. Central Christian Church is selling kettle fries, corn dogs, fried pickles, and mozzarella sticks. Charleston Music Boosters have candy bars and water. 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Chi-Town Transit Authority featuring the greatest hits of Chicago and Shining Star, the Earth, Wind, and Fire tribute band. 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
8: Tonight brings a 40% chance of showers and thunderstorms after 3 a.m. with lows near 72. Thursday has a 40% storm chance, mainly after noon, and highs near 90. Saturday night, storms possible after 11 p.m., lows near 71. Sunday, a 50% chance of thunderstorms, highs near 88. For more, go to myradiolink.com.

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1: 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It's the All-American Celebration in the heart of Charleston. We are live on location at Red, White, and Blue Days in Morton Park. If you're hungry, we've got plenty of options for you. And, of course, you have to have dessert. And, yes, indeed, it is all-you-can-eat ice cream time. Just $3, all you can eat. Ice cream's always good, but it's even better when it feels like 100 degrees outside. We've got a double shot of tribute bands tonight, and they are both incredible. The Greatest Hits of Chicago by Chi-Town Transit Authority, and the Best of Earth, Wind, and Fire by Shining Star. There's no admission charge. Just bring a lawn chair or blanket and settle in for a great night of musical memories. Of course, a full day of activities on tap for tomorrow. We'll start with the American Legion Pancake Breakfast from 7 to 11 a.m., the Pet Parade at 9:30 in the morning. Food trucks will open at 11 a.m., the Foam Pit and Water Slide at 10 o'clock. That goes until noon. Inflatables also from 10 to 2, and the big Independence Day Parade will start at 1 o'clock. It's America's 250th birthday, so come celebrate with us. 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

0: 101.3 WMCI, live on location at Red, White, and Blue Days in Charleston. The big 250th birthday party for America. It's underway now, and it will continue with a full day of activities tomorrow as far as now is concerned. We've got all kinds of local folks with all kinds of good stuff to eat. Knights of Columbus has shakeups, hot dogs, and pulled pork. Central Christian Church is selling kettle fries, corn dogs, fried pickles, and mozzarella sticks. Charleston Music Boosters have candy bars and water. Our House is having an art show and prize giveaways. And you can buy tickets from the Charleston Food Pantry for their meat raffle. There are local food trucks at the park as well. And oh yeah, all-you-can-eat ice cream for just $3. As always, free entertainment on the main stage, and we've got a double dose tonight. Chi-Town Transit Authority featuring the music of Chicago and Shining Star, the Earth, Wind, and Fire tribute band. 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
10: Tonight brings a 40% chance of showers and thunderstorms after 3 a.m. with lows near 72. Thursday has a 40% storm chance, mainly afternoon, and highs near 90. Saturday night, storms possible after 11 p.m., lows near 71. Sunday, a 50% chance of thunderstorms, highs near 88. For more, go to myradiolink.com.

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